Hello and a warm welcome to Tuesday Morning Recital here on 3MBS Melbourne with me, Liz O'Keefe. Our programme today has music by Haydn, Beethoven and Tchaikovsky. And we'll start with Carl Philipp Emanuel Bach's Keyboard Concerto in D minor, WQ23, which he wrote around 1748. It's a good example of how the next generation of Bachs used different new artistic means to express similar emotions, with sharply dotted rhythms, trills, exaggerated leaps, and drumming bass lines. Today's Keyboard Concerto in D minor, WQ23, is from a 2016 recording with cellist Antoine Touche, bassoonist Evelyne Kina, violist Fanny Pacou, harpsichordist Jean Rondeau, violinists Louis Crache and Sophie Gent, and contrabassist Thomas de Pierrefeu.

0: An unexpected ending to Carl Philipp Emanuel Bach's Keyboard Concerto in D minor, WQ23. Today's keyboardist was harpsichordist Jean Rondeau, and he was accompanied by a group with cellist Antoine Touche, bassoonist Evelyn Kiener, violist Fanny Pacou, violinists Louis Créache and Sophie Gent, and contrabassist Thomas de Pierrefeu.
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1: To a vocal work now, a cantata by Franz Joseph Haydn. He focuses on the essence of the Ariadne myth in his cantata Ariana Anaxos. Ariadne awakens from sleep and discovers that her lover Theseus is no longer beside her. Confusion's followed by somber reflection, and as the realization that she's been abandoned begins to sink in, anxiety, furious appeals to the gods, and finally the despair of betrayal. Today we have the outstanding contralto, Australian contralto, Fiona Campbell, who's accompanied by Neil Perez de Costa at the pianoforte in Haydn's cantata Ariana Anaxos.

0: Who would have known that the forte piano could be quite so stormy? We heard Australian contralto Fiona Campbell, accompanied by Neil Perez da Costa at the forte piano in Franz Joseph Haydn's cantata Ariana Anaxos.
1: Now in its 17th year, Melbourne Recital Centre's Great Romantics competition is back this September. You're invited to watch as 8 finalists from around the country battle it out for the prestigious Elizabeth Murdoch Prize. The Great Romantics competition, Saturday the 12th of September. 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A 3MBS sponsor.
0: Well, in Europe, people celebrate or think that spring, in fact, every season starts at the solstice rather than at the beginning of the month. So although in Australia we thought spring started on the 1st of September, in Europe and Italy, for example, it starts on the 15th, which is, or 16th, which is today. So we're going to celebrate spring now. And we're going to celebrate it with Beethoven's Violin Sonata in F, Opus 24, his Spring Sonata, which he wrote in 1800. It has a freshness that makes it one of Beethoven's most instantly lovable works. The predominant mood's relaxed and smiling, with a gracious give and take between the violin and the piano. Today we have violinist Anne-Sophie Mutter and pianist Lambert Oerkes in Beethoven's Violin Sonata in F, Opus 24, Spring.

Beethoven's Violin Sonata in F, Opus 24, called Spring. We heard Anne-Sophie von Mutter on violin and Lambert Orcus at the piano. Well, our last work in this morning's morning recital is a biggie. It's Tchaikovsky's Piano Trio in A Minor, Opus 50. He wrote it as a homage to his late friend, the pianist-composer Nikolai Rubinstein. Tchaikovsky was unenthusiastic about the piano trio form, but somehow it came to be the natural choice for this musical memorial. The piano symbolised the now silenced voice of Rubinstein, and the violin and cello those of Rubinstein's old friends, Tchaikovsky himself and his patroness Madame von Meck. Tchaikovsky's Piano Trio in A Minor, Opus 50, is a work of tact and restraint, played today by three musical giants, Daniel Barenboim's at the piano, cellist Jacqueline Dupre, and violinist Pinchas Zukerman.

What a wonderful performance of a wonderful work. Tchaikovsky's Piano Trio in A Minor, Opus 50, played by Daniel Barenboim at the piano, cellist Jacqueline Dupré, and violinist Pinchas Zukerman. That's our programme for today. I hope you've enjoyed the music as much as I enjoyed playing it and listening to it as well. We have a great concert hall coming up at 1 o'clock with John Barnes, music by Haydn, Mozart, Mendelssohn, Beethoven, Mahler, Richard Strauss. But before that, we have more great music coming up right now on Divertimento with Bill Watts.

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1: Well, hello again. As my colleague Liz O'Keefe told you, I'm Bill Watts, and I'm here to host today's Divertimento, 3MBS's daily lunch hour of lighter listening. Well, Bach, Offenbach, John Williams, Elena Katz-Chernin all have music for you today, but they do in fact come sometime after Franz von Suppé with a collection that's varied and vivid melodies from his 1864 operetta, the Pique Dame. This is the Overture.

Sir George Shalty and the London Symphony Orchestra obviously enjoying themselves playing Suppé's Overture to Peak Dam, a varied and vivid collection of melodies from his operetta. I have two things to say if you enjoyed that piece of music. One, ring me up and tell me. Text line is open. 0485 01 1035, and I'd be delighted to hear from you. The other thing you might do is be listening this time next Tuesday, because I'll be opening next week's program with his overture to The Jolly Robbers.

The Sydney Choir Cantillation with Jesus Remains My Joy, the 10th and final movement of Bach's Cantata BWV 147. The cantata, which of course speaks of the miracles of Jesus. Cantillation were accompanied by the Orchestra of the Antipodes, conducted by Brett Waymark. I'm Bill Watts, and the program is Divertimento, coming to you, of course, from 3MBS. Born on the 15th of September 1858, the Hungarian-born Jana Hubay, this week's recipient of our Born This Day tribute, was in fact born the son of the concertmaster of the Royal Opera House Orchestra. So, clearly, he was exposed to music from birth. As a result, he made his debut as a violinist at 11 and his first concert at 20. So successful was Hubay, he was employed as head of violin studies in Brussels by the age of 24. 4 years later, he replaced his father as head of the Liszt Academy. Meanwhile, Hubay comprised many, many violin concert pieces and several operas. And I think this is probably the best known composition of Hubay's, the fourth movement of his Chartus, usually called Hezrei Kati.

today's Born This Day tribute to Yeno Hubai, the fourth movement of his Chartus, usually called, as I said, Hezrekati. I thought brilliantly played by Hagai Shaham on the violin and Amon Erez at the piano.

0: with Richard Bonning wielding the baton. Before we go any further, I'd like to acknowledge a call from Ivan of Auburn, who thoroughly enjoyed, he tells me, Von Suppe's starter to today's program.
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0: The opening of Jacques Offenbach's Orpheus in the Underworld sees Eurydice picking flowers to make a garland for Aristaeus, whom she loves. She questions why her heart beats so fast when she thinks of him. The aria Pour qui donc bat-il si vite? Nathalie Desailly plays Eurydice in this recording.

Natalie Desai singing the aria Porky Donk Patsy Sivit from Jacques Offenbach's Orpheus in the Underworld, and Natalie was accompanied by the Lyon Opera Orchestra conducted by Mark Minkowski.

0: John Williams conducting the Recording Arts Orchestra of Los Angeles in accompanying Anne-Sophie Mutter, the soloist on John Williams' own orchestral jig, Donnybrook Fair, which he actually based on his theme, Blowing Off Steam, that he composed for the Tom Cruise, Nicole Kidman film, Far Away. Just a reminder, you're listening to Divertimento on 3MBS, and I'm your host, Bill Watts.
1: 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When Nicola arrives in Melbourne seeking a miracle cancer treatment, her friend Helen fast becomes her nurse, guardian angel, and stony judge. Heartening, harrowing, and darkly funny, experience this captivating opera, exploring friendship and the truths that test us. 7th till the 10th of October at Arts Centre Melbourne. 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
0: Well, by contrast to Donnybrook Fair, we turn to the Red Army Choir and Band, directed by Viktor Fedorov, with the absolutely traditional Russian piece, Moscow Nights.

Red Army Choir and Band under Viktor Fedorov with a piece of music that, well, if you weren't quite sure where you heard it before, you might remember Kenny Ball and his Jazzmen in 1962 and Midnight in Moscow. Well, we turn now to Lunchtime Piano, and today it's an unusual tempo piece by Elena Katz-Chernin, Dance in 7-4 tempo. And that time brings together a minimalist but driving rhythm with a quite limited range, however, of melody played over the top.

0: Well, most interesting piece of music there, Dance in 7/4, played for us by Tamara Anna Chislowska, and created by Elena Katz-Chernin.
1: Join Victorian Opera for a spine-tingling night. Nothing is what it seems in this haunting production of Benjamin Britten's opera, The Turn of the Screw. Adapted from Henry James' classic novella, witness the tale of a governess, the children in her ward, and sinister forces that may or may not be tormenting them. The Turn of the Screw, the 29th of September to the 1st of October, Palais Theatre. Tickets from $39 at victorianopera.com.au. 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
0: Last week, I played music by Mozart's contemporary Johann Stamitz. And today, we've actually got music by a pupil of Stamitz, Franz Ignaz Beck, whose 24 symphonies, I believe, are amongst the most original and striking of the classical period. This is the final movement of his symphony in F, so you can make some judgment for yourself.

Well, wonderful piece of music. That's the final movement of Franz Ignaz Beck's Symphony in F. And if you enjoyed it, then it's likely that you can hear it, well, not hear it again, but to hear more of Beck's music on tonight's episode of Mozart and Friends, which, of course, occurs at 8 o'clock. And it occurs on our digital station, 3MBS. So that's an opportunity for you for tonight.

Sydney songstress Grace Knight, better known, I think, as a jazz singer, she certainly took on there an almost country and western version of the traditional reflection on a lost romance down by the Sally Gardens. We turn now to basically the last couple of pieces of music in today's Divertimento, and we start with After You've Gone, which is a jazz melody based on the emotional reflection following a breakup between lovers. And Wynton Marsalis leads a jazz ensemble backed up by an orchestra under Robert Freeman with a really serious treatment of the song After You've Gone.

0: Wynton Marsalis, the soloist on trumpet there, with a backing by his own jazz ensemble and a studio orchestra under Robert Freeman. And as I said, a really serious and I think fine treatment of the song, After You've Gone. Well, perhaps equally serious is Billie Holiday and her band, with their performance of the jazz standard What a Little Moonlight Can Do. And I say that despite she's taking the song at absolutely full speed.
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A very good afternoon to you from John Barnes and welcome to Concert Hall. Well, the music in today's programme is provided by Austrian and German composers and includes Mozart's Linz Symphony, Mendelssohn's famous violin concerto, and another very famous work, Beethoven's Pastoral Symphony. At the beginning, though, is a short divertimento in A major by Joseph Haydn. Its instrumentation includes the baritone, an obsolete instrument resembling a large cello, which was loved and played by Haydn's employer, Prince Nicholas Esterhazy. Manfred Huss conducts the Haydn Sinfonietta, Vienna.

Well, beginning today's concert hall, a divertimento in the key of A by Joseph Haydn. And appropriately, the performance was by the Haydn Sinfonietta of Vienna, conducted by Manfred Huss. One of the earlier part of the 20th century's most admired conductors, Bruno Walter, was born in Berlin 100 years ago today. We hear him now conducting his virtually hand-picked Columbia Symphony Orchestra in the 36th of Wolfgang Mozart's 41 symphonies. In November 1783, Mozart and his wife Constanze were in Linz on their way from Salzburg to Vienna. And in just 4 days, the delightful symphony in C major, appropriately named or nicknamed Linz, was composed. And here it is.

0: The Symphony No. 36 in the key of C, known as the Linz Symphony, and of course the music was by Wolfgang Amadeus Mozart. The performance came from the Columbia Symphony Orchestra, and on the podium was Bruno Walter. And very soon we'll be hearing one of the world's best-loved violin concertos.
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0: And just before we proceed with the music, let me remind you, or tell you as the case may be, that we now have our own text line number. And if you'd like to communicate with us by that very modern form of communication. And the number is 0485 01 1035. 0485 01 1035. Well, the much-loved violin concerto Felix Mendelssohn composed in 1844 has the distinction of being the first of the genre in which the soloist enters before the orchestra has outlined the first movement's themes, with the aforesaid soloist soaring right in with the first subject after a few seconds of quiet orchestral tension, as one writer put it. One of the most admired contemporary violinists, James Ennis, and the Philharmonia Orchestra under Vladimir Ashkenazy, bring us Mendelssohn's E minor violin concerto.

0: Well, one of the most popular of all violin concertos, the one by Felix Mendelssohn in the key of E minor. And that performance came from James Ennis, the very great Canadian violinist, joined by the Philharmonia Orchestra under the baton of Vladimir Ashkenazy. Well, I'm sure we all love the violin, but there are other instruments we love also, like pianos and other keyboards. So...
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1: The first movement of the ever-popular sixth of Beethoven's nine symphonies, The Pastoral, composed in 1808, has the title The Awakening of Joyful Impressions on Arriving in the Country. The great composer, known to have been fond of the occasions when he was able to indulge in a little rural time off from his busy Viennese schedule. Effectively a programmatic symphony, the second movement is Seen by the Brook, the third, Merry Gathering of Country Folk, the fourth, Thunderstorm, and the finale, Shepherd's Song and Grateful Feelings After the Storm. Bruno Walter, born 100 years ago today, as I said earlier, conducts the Columbia Symphony Orchestra again in Beethoven's F major symphony, The Pastoral.

0: That was the Symphony No. 6 in F, known as the Pastoral, very famous symphony by Beethoven. And that performance came from the Columbia Symphony Orchestra. On the podium was Bruno Walter. And he'll be back very soon with some vocal music, with Kathleen Ferrier as the soloist.
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1: The great English contralto Kathleen Ferrier, who died tragically young of cancer at just 41 in 1953, recorded some Lieder by Gustav Mahler during the previous year, with Bruno Walter conducting the Vienna Philharmonic Orchestra. We hear three songs set to poems by Friedrich Rückert. In English they are I Am Lost to the World, I Breathe a Delicate Fragrance, and At Midnight.

Well, the extraordinary voice of the much-loved Kathleen Ferrier, the English contralto, singing three Rueckert songs by Gustav Mahler. And she was joined by the Vienna Philharmonic Orchestra under the baton of Bruno Walter. And as I said at the beginning of the program, the great conductor, one of the most popular conductors of the earlier part of the 20th century, was born 100 years ago today. In 1923, Richard Strauss took eight harpsichord pieces by the great French Baroque composer François Couperin to form his dance suite after Couperin, which we hear played now by the Sinfonietta de Montréal, conducted by Charles Dutoit.

Now that was a dance suite after Couperin, music by Richard Strauss. And it was brought to us by the Sinfonietta de Montréal, conducted by Charles Dutoit. In 1916, when Max Bruch composed the Serenade we'll hear now, he based it on Swedish folk songs and dances, with love songs used in the second and fourth of the five movements. Bruch's Serenade for Strings in C minor is played by the RIAS Sinfonietta. Jerzy Starek is the conductor.

A serenade for strings in the key of C minor by Max Bruch, and that was played by the RIAS Sinfonietta, based in Berlin, and the conductor was Jerzy Starek. Well, we'll close this program of Austrian and German music by going to the former country and a polka by Johann Strauss Jr.

The CSIS Philharmonic Orchestra, conducted by Alfred Walter, concluded today's concert hall program with the Satanella Polka by Johann Strauss Jr. Well, in concert hall tomorrow afternoon with John Cleghorn, apart from an overture of Elegy and Rondo by Sir Arnold Bax, he goes back in time to a setting of a choral piece by Rameau, the great French composer, Deus Noster Refugium. And after that, a little symphony by Johann Christian Bach. Then we come forward in time to the Russian composer Kabalevsky's Piano Concerto No. 1. Following that is a work by the wonderful American composer, one of the stalwarts of the American musical scene, George Chadwick, the orchestral piece Tam O'Shanter. That's followed by a clarinet and bassoon concerto by Karl Stamitz, going back to the 18th century, and staying in that time period for the Symphony No. 43 by the wonderful Joseph Haydn, a symphony known as Mercury. That's concert hall tomorrow afternoon with John Cleghorn. Well, I hope you've enjoyed the music we've shared in the last 3 hours, Austrian and German music, and I look forward to your company next Tuesday. Do stay tuned, though, for Nicky Gilderdale and Intermezzo. Bye now from John Barnes.

And welcome to Tuesday's Intermezzo. I'm Nikki Gilderdale, and I'll be here until 7, playing a wide selection of music I've chosen and which I hope you'll enjoy. Coming up, Eric Whittaker's The Seal Lullaby, the first movement of Mozart's Symphony No. 40, Dvorak's Andante Appassionato, September from The Four Last Songs of Richard Strauss, and that's just some of what's in the first hour. To begin, the Florentine March by Julius Fuchsik.

Opening intermezzo, the Johann Strauss Ensemble, conducted by Russell McGregor, played the Florentine March by Czech composer Julius Fučík, who was called the Bohemian Sousa.

Danielle Laval played the idyll in E minor by Cécile Chaminade, who herself was a pianist. Well, next we have a setting of Rudyard Kipling's poem The White Seal.

A rather lovely piece by Eric Whittaker, The Seal Lullaby. And I'm sure Eric Whittaker got the rendition he wanted there because he was conducting the Eric Whittaker Singers. The pianist, Christopher Glynn. And you heard it here on 3MBS Melbourne.

0: Augustin Hadalich was the soloist in the final movement of Joseph Haydn's Violin Concerto in A. Helmut Müller-Brühl conducted the Cologne Chamber Orchestra. Well, coming up very shortly, we're going to hear a rather different take on J.S. Bach.
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2: Join Victorian opera for a spine-tingling night. Nothing is what it seems in this haunting production of Benjamin Britten's opera, The Turn of the Screw. Adapted from Henry James' classic novella, witness the tale of a governess, the children in her ward, and sinister forces that may or may not be tormenting them. The Turn of the Screw, the 29th of September to the 1st of October, Palais Theatre. 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

Such a joyful piece. That was the first movement from Mozart's Symphony No. 40 in G minor, played by the English Concert, Trevor Pinnock conducting. It's 28 minutes to five. Dvorak wrote the next piece originally as part of his string quartet No. 6. Then he decided that he would replace it with a new slow movement and keep this next piece as an independent standalone piece. And here it is.

0: The Panocha Quartet played Andante Appassionato in A minor by Dvorak. In a moment, we're going to hear September from the Four Last Songs by Richard Strauss. And when we get to it, I'm wondering if you can pick who the soprano is. If you'd like to text in, it's 0485 011035.
1: 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When Nicola arrives in Melbourne seeking a miracle cancer treatment, her friend Helen fast becomes her nurse, guardian angel, and stony judge. 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

Well done to John Cole. You did get the soprano correct. It was indeed Jessie Norman. Singing September, one of the four last songs by Richard Strauss. The Gewandhaus Orchestra was conducted by Kurt Mazur. Today is the 15th of September, and it's the birthday of Frank Martin, who was born today in 1890 in Geneva, Switzerland. So he was born 136 years ago. And to celebrate that, we're going to hear the Foxtrot from his Overture and Foxtrot.

Christine Logan and Julie Adam played the Foxtrot by Frank Martin. It's 9 minutes to five, and to take us to the weather forecast at around 5 o'clock, we'll hear from Ravel, but right now, Geminiani and some stunning recorder playing.

The second movement from Francesco Geminiani's Concerto for Flute in G, played on the recorder by Maurice Steger with La Cetra Baroque Orchestra, Basel, and Maurice Steger conducting from his recorder. And you don't really associate that music playing there or the recorder playing there with the same instrument that children play at school. It is quite remarkable. Ravel, actually, when he was composing Miroir, he started it out as a solo piano piece, and then he later orchestrated it. And we're going to hear the version that he orchestrated.

Charles de Troyes conducted the Montreal Symphony Orchestra in a small boat on the ocean from Miroir by Maurice Ravel. It's 2 minutes past five and we have the weather forecast for Melbourne, and what a roller coaster it is over the next few days. We can expect a minimum overnight tonight of 9 and tomorrow cloudy with a maximum of just 13. Thursday cloudy as well and a maximum of 16. And then it really warms up. On Friday, mostly sunny with a maximum of 23. And the weekend is going to be lovely. Sunny on both Saturday and Sunday, a maximum of 25 on Saturday and 27 on Sunday.

Opening the second hour of Intermezzo today with music chosen by me, Nikki Gilderdale, we heard the overture to Verdi's opera Alzira, played by La Scala Philharmonic Orchestra, Riccardo Muti conducting.

Astor Piazzolla's Contrabbagissimo, which he originally wrote for quintet, but here we heard it in a version for bandoneon and piano, bandoneon being played by Piazzolla himself and the piano being played by Daniel Levy. And you heard it here on 3MBS Melbourne.

0: The London Symphony Orchestra, conducted by Yondani Butt, played Phaeton by Camille Saint-Saëns, the second of four symphonic poems that he wrote in the 1870s, the third one being Danse Macabre.
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2: Join Victorian Opera for a spine-tingling night. Nothing is what it seems in this haunting production of Benjamin Britten's opera, The Turn of the Screw. Adapted from Henry James' classic novella, witness the tale of a governess, the children in her ward, and sinister forces that may or may not be tormenting them. The Turn of the Screw, the 29th of September to the 1st of October, Palais Theatre. Tickets from $39 at victorianopera.com.au. A station sponsor.

An arrangement of Henry Purcell's Sonata in D for trumpet and organ, played by Canadian Brass. Earlier in the programme we had a lullaby, and we're going to have another lullaby now, this one for Anna Gwen. Anna Gwen being the daughter of harpist Catherine Finch, who is the soloist in this work that was written for her daughter.

0: John Rutter conducted Sinfonia Cymru in his own composition, Lullaby for Anna Gwen. Catherine Finch was the harp soloist there, and of course her daughter was Anna Gwen. Chris Bezuidenhout is an acclaimed harpsichordist and early music specialist, currently based in London. He's in Melbourne now, collaborating with the MSO for a series of concerts featuring Handel and Bach. Chris will be conducting from the keyboard, playing the solo parts, and performing his own arrangement of a work by Bach. Today, Chris tells Sue Kaufman what sparked his love for the harpsichord and discusses the depth of meaning and theatricality that makes these works as exciting and relevant now as they were 300 years ago.
1: Chris Bezuidenhout, welcome to 3MBS Melbourne.
2: Thank you.
1: You have a huge repertoire spanning several centuries, but you specialise in works for period keyboard instruments. And in your concerts in Melbourne, you'll be playing Bach and Handel on the harpsichord. What is the attraction of these ancient keyboard instruments?
2: Goodness, that's sort of the life question, isn't it, Sue? I first encountered the harpsichord on the Gold Coast. I was studying there, modern piano at the time, and there was a teacher who would bring her harpsichord around, kind of traveling with the instrument, and she would let us play our Scarlatti sonatas and Bach preludes and fugues on it as a way to sort of test the waters. I was so fascinated by this sound. It was so, I mean, ostensibly quite dry and percussive, but then I was so fascinated by the challenge of how to make these instruments sound as beautiful, as legato as possible. And that was something as a modern pianist that one had never really confronted in such a vivid and challenging way. I found the challenge deeply exciting of working on the harpsichord and the forte piano later when I went to America to study there.
1: You're playing music that's 300 years old, but it's still reaching a really large audience. Your first concert at the Recital Centre has already sold out. Why do you think Bach and Handel still speak so powerfully to the modern audience?
2: Sue, I think they're writing about things that just never go out of date, really. You know, they're writing music that has grief, joy, longing and triumph. And there's a real sense of these composers being hugely modern for their times. The emotional truth of this music is just undeniable. And I think, you know, I can play it on period instruments. I can play it with the MSO directing from the harpsichord. But what I'm trying to find is to recreate this, the freshness and immediacy of this music, which still speaks to people so vividly. And the theatrical elements, I think, is so important. A composer like Handel, clearly, that's a massive priority for him. His experience with working in opera is so clear in this music as well.
1: So will audiences actually be able to see the theatrical aspect of it on stage? Are you conducting then from the harpsichord in the centre of the stage? Is that how it works?
2: That's right. So I'll be directing with the harpsichord with the lid off and basically facing the audience, my back to the audience. So I'll be kind of guiding the proceedings, but I will be playing the whole time as well. So I'll be playing continuo in the whole concert. So it's very much it's a largish orchestra, but it's a chamber music effort as well, directed from a harpsichord. Yeah.
1: It's an interesting thing, isn't it? So that you're a soloist and you're a member of the orchestra and you're conductor. Yeah. And also in this particular performance, you're responsible for one of the arrangements. You made your own harpsichord arrangement of the Contrapuntus 14 from Bach's Art of Fugue. What was that experience like, and why did you choose that particular one to arrange?
2: I think, so part of the magic of this Contrapuntus and the Art of Fugue in general is that it sort of doesn't sound like it belongs to any century. It sounds so extraordinarily modern. The sort of abstract quality of this music is very much not at odds with, but beautifully contrasted with Handel, in a sense. It's just pure structure, this music, because of the three themes heard simultaneously at one point in the piece. It becomes kind of an object, an architectural piece. And of course, the piece just ends without warning. We don't know why, whether that's on purpose for aesthetic reasons or what the rhetorical point of that is, but I'm using it as a kind of prelude to the Handel Admeto Overture and Concerto Grosso as a kind of way of of setting the stage, of getting the theatrical lights dimmed so the audience is focused for those two Handel pieces. But I think it's the modernity of this piece that contrasts so well with the incredibly earthly and passionate quality of Handel's music. Again, so theatrical and so emotionally in touch with itself.
1: Well, it sounds like an extremely exciting program. And thank you very much, Chris, for taking the time to talk to 3MBS Melbourne about it today.
2: You're so welcome. Thank you for having me.
0: Sue Kaufman was speaking with harpsichordist Chris Besaidenhout, who will be performing works by Handel and Bach with the Melbourne Symphony Orchestra in Ringwood at the George Wood Performing Arts Centre on Friday the 18th of September. The first concert at the Melbourne Recital Centre is sold out. For more information and tickets, go to the George Wood Performing Arts Centre at gwpac.com.au and go to What's On. 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

Deborah Riedel sang Privo del mio tesoro, or Deprived of My Treasure, from Johann Christian Bach's secular cantata Cephalo and Procri. The Arcadia Lane Orchestra was conducted by Richard Bonning, and you heard it here on 3MBS Melbourne.

0: Robert Grollo conducted Il Novecento in its own arrangement of Domenico Scarlatti's Toccata in D minor. In a moment, we're off to the cinema.
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From the 1993 film The Piano, music by Michael Nyman, but arranged there by Julie Simons, Gloomy Winter. David Hobson was the tenor soloist with Sinfonia Australis, Guy Noble conducting, and the pianist there was Catherine Davis. Richard Adelsall composed the Warsaw Concerto for a 1941 British film. I wonder if you know what the name of that film was. If you'd like to text in, it's 0485 01 1035.

0: Super romantic, the Warsaw Concerto by Richard Adinsel, played by Philip Folk with the RTE Concert Orchestra, Pruncias Othin conducting. And congratulations to Yuen and Simon. Yes, you're quite right. The music was used in the 1941 British film Dangerous Moonlight.
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Opening the final hour of Intermezzo today with music chosen by me, Nikki Gilderdale, we heard the overture to the 1917 musical Leave It to Jane by Jerome Kern, played by the National Philharmonic Orchestra, John McGlynn conducting. Well, it's September, so it seems quite appropriate to have September Song by Kurt Weill. I wonder if you know which 1938 musical it was used in.

If a maid refused me with tossing curls, I'd let the old earth take a couple of whirls. While I plied her with tears instead of pearls, and as time came around,

When you meet with the young men early in spring, they court you in song and rhyme. They woo you with words and a clover ring. But if you examine the goods they bring, they have little to offer but the songs they sing, and a plentiful waste of time of day. A plentiful waste of time of day.

Bass baritone George London singing Kurt Weill's September Song. The Roland Shaw Orchestra was conducted by Roland Shaw himself. And before that, I asked if you knew which 1938 musical that was used in. Well, it was Knickerbocker Holiday.

Kim Kashkashian played viola and Robert Levin piano in The Abyss of Longing by Argentinian Carlos Guastavino, otherwise known as the Schubert of the Pampas. Our next composer, Alexander Scriabin, died tragically young. We're going to hear now the fifth movement of his second symphony.

The Nocturne No. 16 in F by John Field, father of the Nocturne. Played by the London Mozart Players, Matthias Bamert conducting. And the piano soloist there was Michal O'Rourke. We're off to the opera now and Rossini's Tancredi. And we're going to the aria O Patria, O My Country, after so much torment. It's where Tancredi laments his bittersweet return to an ungrateful homeland that exiled him.

The voice of Montserrat Caballé singing O Patria from Rossini's opera Tancredi. The RCA Italiana Orchestra was conducted by Carlo Felice Cilario. We're going to another opera now, but in this instance, the voice has been replaced by the horn.

0: The prize song from the Mastersingers of Nuremberg by Richard Wagner, usually sung by Walter, but here transcribed for horn. The horn player in this instance being Dave Clevenger, with the Chicago Symphony Orchestra, all conducted by Daniel Barenboim.
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an arrangement of The Puppet by Enrique Granados, played by Trio Campanella. We come to our last piece of music in Intermezzo today, and it's Dances in the Canebrakes by Florence Price.

0: Ian Chen conducted the Chicago Sinfonietta in an arrangement of Florence Price's Dances in the Canebrakes.
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0: Well, that's it for Tuesday's Intermezzo. I do hope you enjoyed today's music. Coming up next on 3MBS, The Talent. I'm Nikki Gilderdale, thanking you for your company and wishing you a very pleasant evening's listening.

0: Evening and welcome to the sixth episode of The Talent Season 2. My name is Kyla Matsura-Miller and I am the host of this live-to-air performance series for emerging musicians right here on 3MBS Melbourne. Each week, we lucky listeners get to enjoy performances by two up-and-coming musicians, followed by invaluable feedback from our mentors who are all industry professionals in the performing arts. After 10 weeks, our mentors have the somewhat painful task of whittling down 20 incredible performers to just three finalists who will return to battle it out and one will emerge victorious. We also want to know who your favourite performer is for our audience award, so throughout the series, we invite you to get online at 3mbs.org.au to cast your vote. You can also keep up to date on The Talent on Facebook and Instagram to get an inside look into what goes on behind the scenes. Kevin Tamanini, hello.
1: Bonsoir.
0: Another week, another talent. Very well, thank you. We had our composers episode last week,
1: didn't we? It was fantastic. We heard so many good music.
0: We really, really did.
1: What
0: have you been up to this week? Tell me everything.
1: What have I been up to? Practicing the piano. I'm flying to Sydney in 2 days to perform solo.
0: What are you playing? Jake?
1: I'm playing pieces by composers that are still alive. Hayden Rieder and Alan Holley. Mm-hmm. A few preludes by Debussy. Mm-hmm. And I'll finish by Isolde's Death in mm-hmm. the Liszt transcription. I'm really looking forward to it.
0: Oh, good luck, Kevin.
1: Thank you.
0: Will there be a recording? Can I listen?
1: I don't know. I actually don't know.
0: Good luck, good luck.
1: Thank you.
0: Well, it's my pleasure now to welcome our guest mentor for this evening, violinist John Noble. A little bit about John. A violinist, educator, and passionate advocate for young musicians, John has spent his career moving between the professional stage and the rehearsal room, sharing his energy, experience, and belief in what musicians can achieve. As a violinist with Orchestra Victoria, John works alongside some of Australia's leading performing arts companies, including Opera Australia, the Australian Ballet, and Victorian Opera. Since 2003, he has also been a foundation tutor with Orchestra Victoria's MOVE education programs, helping develop and deliver orchestral training experiences for emerging musicians. He founded ITET, John Noble's quartet program, in 2011 to give young string players, particularly those in regional and rural communities, access to something geography can too often deny them. Welcome, John.
2: Hi, Kyla. How are you going?
0: I'm very well, thank you. Well, it's wonderful to have you here. And of course, I've joined you in Orchestra Victoria
2: Absolutely.
0: Many a time.
2: Yes. And can't wait to have you back.
0: Tell us a little bit more about ITET.
2: ITET is a string quartet training program that links professional musicians with each ensemble, and the ensemble gets to have that professional musician once a month mm-hmm. for 12 months of the year. Mm-hmm. Performance opportunities are then made available at community, private, civic events. And then at the end of the year, all ensembles come together and we perform as a huge string orchestra, as well as performing as an individual ensemble.
0: And
2: as
0: so
2: well.
0: I take it the big mass performance hasn't happened this year yet.
2: It's happening on Sunday, the 13th of December, and it's in Bendigo at the Capitol Theatre. We used to always have it in Melbourne, in the Melbourne Recital Centre complex. But I decided last year that there are some incredible acoustic spaces across regional Victoria, and why not host the end of year event in an area that we have an ensemble. So our Shepparton Quintet took on the role of hosts last year and ambassadors, mm-hmm. and it was the most amazing event, and we had 70 string players on stage for the combined piece, and we played Vivaldi double violin concerto as the combined piece, and it was so exciting.
0: You must be so proud of every student that goes through the program.
2: It's so amazing, and since 2011 there's actually quite an alumni that has come out of that this whole program. And what's absolutely great is the program is built on mentoring, so mm-hmm. starting off with the professional down to the students. But within the ensemble, I also get the senior students to sit with a younger student, so they take on that role as mentor as well. And it is incredible with how much respect they actually take and responsibility they take mm-hmm. for that for that role as well. It's incredible.
0: And I understand this is your first time mentoring on The Talent, is that right?
2: Yes, it is. I'm really looking forward to it.
0: John, what do you look for when you're listening to performers in this capacity?
2: I think what I really like to listen for is honesty and a uniqueness in their sound, and them taking ownership of their sound. Obviously, you want them to stay true to the composer, to the era, to, you know, all of those things. But I like to be excited by a performer, particularly as we're going to hear them. You know, we hear them live in the same room, and I want to hear that they are having fun with the piece, and they're absolutely selling it to us.
0: Well, it's a pleasure to have you both here, Kevin and John, and we'll hear from you after each of our performers tonight. Okay, it's time to get this show on the road with our first contestant, violinist Weiwei Bao. Weiwei is a 14-year-old music scholar at Caulfield Grammar School. She has been studying the violin since the age of 5 and is now under the tutelage of Sophie Rao. A keen performer and competitor, Weiwei has received awards at several Estedfords, including first place in the Monash Youth Music Festival's 18 and under in 2025. She participated in AYO's Young Symphonist Program earlier this year and the Melbourne Conservatorium Chamber Music Academy Program. Weiwei's program tonight consists of Nigun from Bloch's Baal Shem, followed by the second movement of Mendelssohn's Violin Concerto in E minor. Live from the Lady Marigold Saudi Performance Studio, please welcome Weiwei Bao with pianist Stuart Kelly.

0: You're listening to The Talent on 3MBS Melbourne. We've just heard violinist Wei Wei Bao and pianist Stuart Kelly with a program featuring Nigun from Bloch's Balschem, followed by the second movement of Mendelssohn's Violin Concerto in E minor. Wei Wei will join us in the studio in just a moment.
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0: Hi, I'm Kyla Matsuru-Miller, host of The Talent here at 3MBS. 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
0: And we are now back in the studio with violinist Wei Wei Bao. Wei Wei, thank you for your beautiful performance. How do you feel after that? Was that your first time playing on the radio?
3: Yes, it was my first time.
0: Kind of weird, isn't it?
3: Yeah,
0: no audience. What did you think?
3: It was very different. I've never done something like this before, so it was interesting playing in a room with just my pianist and a bunch of microphones pointed at me. So.
0: Yep. Well, here's to the first of many. I hear that you did your first AYO program this year.
3: Yes.
0: Young Symphonists?
3: Yes.
0: What was it like?
3: It was very new, mm-hmm. and I really loved it because it was more like playing in a symphony full of musicians, not students. Mm-hmm. And I got to meet a bunch of people who were like me from different states and different parts of Australia. So it was really fun.
0: It can be amazing how if you don't know anybody, you feel so shy at the beginning of the program. And then by the end, they're all your besties.
3: Yeah.
0: Beautiful. Do you have a dream piece to play one day?
3: Probably the Carmen Fantasy, but there's also too many pieces that I want to play.
0: So. and I would love to know, who are your violin heroes?
3: Augustin Hadelisch and Maria Duenas, probably.
0: There is nodding happening in the studio for everyone at home. How'd you get started playing violin?
3: I was almost six, but before then I'd heard of the cello first and I really liked it. But then I saw a teacher holding a violin at a concert for students, and I thought it was cute because it looks like a baby cello. So my parents took me to try the violin and I really loved it, so I just took up violin lessons.
0: Okay, let's go over to our mentors. John, what were your thoughts on Wei Wei's performance tonight?
4: Oh, look, fantastic. Wei Wei, well played. That was such a beautiful experience to listen to you. And seriously, it did not sound like your very first performance on radio. It sounded amazing. The Nigun is such a special piece. And you started it, it had such a beautiful opening. And you were able to combine, there's a sense of power in the opening, just the opening three bars of powerfulness, yet still vulnerable. And I thought that you really got that and you really started it off. So you had my attention right from the beginning. Your accuracy of intonation and momentum on the runs was just brilliant. I thought that you've really worked on this really well. I loved your sense of rubato that wasn't too over the top, but was still in the style that's written, but was just showed a little bit of yourself in that. There was one little thing that I really would like to have a conversation with you. When we get to about figure 12 in this piece, we have these chords. And I would love to know if you, with your teacher, have had any conversation in regard to sort of the length, particularly of these notes when you have four chords. Because it was really interesting, because sometimes they're a little shorter, other times they're a bit longer. And, you know, it's all very personal taste. But I think that would be really interesting to have that discussion and to try it different ways, but also which recordings have you based your playing on? Or what's your favourite recording that you've heard of this piece?
3: I've mostly been listening to Joshua Bell and Itzhak Perlman.
4: Fabulous. I have three recordings that are my go-to. The first one is in 1929, and it's Yehudi Menuhin playing it. Now, I use that one, but I don't like it, because I actually think it's quite boring. How you played was actually, I'd much rather listen to you play it than Menuhin play it. There's the 2015 recording of Itzhak Perlman that I absolutely adore, but there's the 2009 Ida Handel recording. Oh, it makes me cry every single time. And I think that that would be, you know, basically just listen to lots of different recordings and analytically just go, well, I like that bit, but I don't like that. You know, I like what they're doing there, but I don't like that. And it's the way that you make this piece your own. Okay. I think that

0: and draw out the bow. But that was brilliant. Let's quickly talk about the Mendelssohn. I loved what you did here. Again, a great start with beautiful momentum in speed at the beginning. I thought it just felt so nice. I like the fact that you every now and then just put at the end of a phrase a little bit of rubato and then you come back in. It almost felt as though you were singing it. And I could almost feel your breathing throughout that. So well done. Your intonation in your shifts, all fantastic. The B section where we have these trilled notes with all the open strings, my gosh, congratulations. That is fraught. And the hardest thing with that is that it's notoriously difficult to maintain suppleness and a sense of relaxation in your left hand, particularly moving from the trilled sections into the octave bits, the octave sets there. And you mostly did that really well. And I must say your octaves throughout both pieces were really, really beautiful. Yes, I think that it was a real pleasure to hear you play there. Is there a specific recording that you like to listen to of the Mendelssohn?
1: Definitely Hadelisch.
0: Yeah, yes. I think that the way he plays and the accuracy in his sound while still having the colour, it's amazing.
2: We're all Hadelisch fans in this studio, I have to say. Let's pass over to Kevin for some comments now.
3: Wait, congratulations. I think it's amazing playing. And one thing that I really like is... I'm not sure I'm quite allowed to say that I don't care. I was happy for once not to have actually a fireworky program.
2: Mm-hmm.
3: And I think since you play some Hebraic music, you had the chutzpah. You know this term? Like it's the cheekiness and to go for a slow movement. Congratulations for really, because we know how nerve-wracking that can be. I won't take too much time. Block, I think, was fantastic. What I really, really, really, really loved, actually, is your tempo in Mendelssohn, because it was an actual andante. Too many times, I actually played that again this afternoon, and I play that I don't know how many gazillion times per year. It's always so slow, and you had this tempo that allowed us actually to go forward, to have a line, and to build a whole structure. It was fantastic. Loved it. Loved it. Congratulations.
1: Thank you.
2: Weiwei, thank you for joining us on The Talent tonight. Violinist Weiwei Bao. Okay, it's now time for our second performer for tonight, pianist Steffi Kai. Steffi Kai is 12 years old and she is a music scholarship recipient at Ivanhoe Girls Grammar School and studies piano with Richard Liu. She has achieved multiple first place awards at Ringwood, Monash Youth and Burundara Stedfords. In 2025, she successfully completed her AMUS examination with distinction, congratulations, earning recognition for her outstanding performance. Tonight, Steffi's program consists of Miriam Hyde's Valley of Rocks, followed by the fourth movement of Prokofiev's Piano Sonata No. 2 in D minor. Performing live from the Lady Marigold Saudi Performance Studio, pianist Steffi Kai.

0: You're listening to The Talent on 3MBS. We just heard our second contestant, pianist Steffi Kai, with a program featuring Miriam Hyde's Valley of Rocks, followed by the fourth movement, Vivace, of Prokofiev's second piano sonata in D minor. Steffi will join us in the studio in just a moment.
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0: Welcome back to The Talent. We are now in the studio with pianist Steffi Kai. Bravo. How are you feeling after that?
3: I was definitely a bit nervous, but I'm proud that I was able to get through this and share the music with everyone.
0: Was that your first time playing on the radio?
3: Yes, this is my first time.
0: First times, first times. Well, I would love to know, how'd you get your start playing piano?
3: So basically, I heard a piece that was playing in my mum's car. It was a piano piece, and I asked my mum to play it over and over again, and finally, my mum asked me whether I wanted to play piano, and I said yes.
0: Little birdie told me that you're a Mozart fan.
3: Yes.
0: Is that right? Is Mozart your fave?
3: Yeah.
0: Yeah? Do you think maybe what was playing in the car was Mozart?
3: Or? Yes.
0: Yeah? How come? Why is Mozart your fave?
3: I like how he can express so much drama and emotion through what seems like really simple notes. And I think that's really what's really special about his music. And he doesn't need lots of complicated writing to express so much feeling.
0: Do you have a favourite pianist, Steffi?
3: I like Argerich because she has really good technique, and she's really good at like interpreting the music.
0: Mm-hmm.
3: Yeah.
0: Beautiful. Well, why don't we pass over to Kevin for some feedback?
4: Yes. Congratulations. Like, really. Absolutely amazing. Do you remember which piece it was in the car, actually?
3: No, but I know it was a Mozart piece.
4: You know it was a Mozart. So for you, it was Mozart. For me, it was Beethoven who started the whole journey.
3: Yeah.
4: But, first things first, your sound. Can you remind actually that everyone how old you are?
3: I'm 12.
4: And for people listening, you are not like tall and strong. You look like you know, you're still very small, and having this sound coming out of you, this is mind blowing. Like literally, if I didn't know who you were and listening, I would be like, oh yeah, like 20-something-year-old dude that just couldn't play. Absolutely mind-blowing. Keep working on that. Fantastic. A few things. I'll start with Prokofiev. Explain to me your tempo choice.
3: I chose probably a steady pace that mm-hmm. like fits me and yeah.
4: Yes.
3: Like what I want to do.
4: In Devolution, because it is a piece that you're going to play probably for the next 70 years of your life, or, you know, like if you consider that Argerich is playing, how old is she now? 85, Argerich, something like this, around 85, and she's still playing. So for the next 70 years, you will be playing that. Consider having a fast of Vivace. I'm not necessarily a big fan of fast tempo, but the thing is, the problem is your middle part, the moderato, suddenly started actually to be tempo-wise, faster.
3: Yeah.
4: than the Vivace. So just in terms of the whole structure, try to see how you can organize things to have a Vivace that is actually give us more of the liveliness and the more, and the moderate pace, just to have like that. Your rhythmical and accentuation accuracy is, one more time, mind-blowing. Seriously, fantastic. Valley of the Rocks, same thing. I've said already how much I think it was fantastic. Two things. Careful with your voicing, with the inner voices. They tend sometimes to take a bit, to be a bit over prevalent. Mm-hmm. So just be a bit mindful, especially when you are in the medium and low register, because suddenly it becomes actually difficult. We hear them automatically because there are more notes, you know.
3: Yeah.
4: So you can lighten things up actually on this end.
3: Yeah.
4: And one last thing, I've noticed, especially in the Miriam Hyde, that you start, as soon as you have a new indication, you do everything very well. Like, it's so on point. But I take second page, you have Poco a Poco Piumoso.
3: Yeah.
4: From the moment it starts, bam, you're faster. Take your time. Poco a poco, little by little, you will go faster.
3: Yeah.
4: So you can actually delay a tiny bit, whether it's for crescendo or decrescendo. You have, it's the on the penultimate page, I think, you know, three pages before the end, or a few pages before the end, when you have this triple F.
3: Yeah.
4: You start actually at the end of the system already. Going to crescendo. Wait for it. It's way later.
3: Okay.
4: Just like keep. We enjoy actually so much big sound as well. Big and elastic and beautiful. Just saying, not only big. Keep it for a bit later. So you manage actually things maybe to delay them. But come on, details.
3: Yeah.
4: Okay. It's amazing. Quick question: do you know what's the Valley of Rocks? Do you, I don't know the.
0: Yeah, where is this Valley of Rocks?
3: I think it's a specific scene in England. I don't know what the town is, but it's in England.
4: Okay.
3: Yeah.
4: Perfect. Devon?
5: Yeah.
0: In Devon. There you go.
4: North Devon. Okay.
0: Shout out to North Devon. John, let's pass over to you.
5: Thank you. Well,
4: I haven't done my homework, obviously.
5: Steffi, that was just so amazing. To hear that sound come from you is just awesome.
3: Thank you.
5: Thought that the Miriam Hyde, it's very impressionistic, isn't it? I could almost feel that you were creating a painting, and the incredible power, but also the contrast that you have and had in the colour and the dynamics within that piece was really, really beautiful. I really thought you took us on a beautiful ride. And and I like the combination of the two pieces. The Prokofiev, I thought just right from the beginning, your articulation, I was thinking it from a string player. I was thinking, I wish I could make it staccato and the short notes that crisp. And it almost sounded, and correct me if I'm wrong, that not only do you know how to start a note, but you had articulation at the end of notes as well. That felt as though you are taking care of not the whole part, the whole phrase, and each note was really important. I thought that was good. And what the biggest word that came out for me was that made it exciting, you know. And I think there was intense energy, but also tension, and you know this drive that you have through there.
3: Mm-hmm.
5: And I just cannot wait to hear you over the next few years and beyond, because I think...
4: Next 70 years, you mean?
5: Next 70 years. I'll be around for those 70 years. So thank you so much for that. It was so much fun to listen to you.
3: Thank you.
0: Steffi, is there anyone that you would like to thank tonight?
3: Firstly, I would like to thank my parents, obviously, taking me to piano lessons, and also my piano teacher for, like, supporting me and encouraging me, even when I'm feeling a bit down and things. And, yeah.
4: Is he listening right now?
3: I don't know. I have no idea.
4: How is it for you to play on the radio in front of no one? If that makes sense, you see what I mean. Like, well, people are listening, but physically there is.
3: I kind of like it, actually. I thought it was going to be, like, even more scary because, mm-hmm. like, it's, like, not visual and stuff. But I think I feel better. Yeah, that's I like good. Doing it.
4: That's good.
0: Steffi Kai. So we asked Steffi what piece of music inspires her. We've got a little bit of her favourite Mozart to listen to.

0: welcome back to the talent. We've just listened to a little bit of Steffi Kai's favourite Mozart. What's so great about it, Steffi? Tell us.
1: I like how it contrasts and it shifts between like different, almost like scenes. Mm-hmm. So there's like light ones and also dramatic ones with chords and mm-hmm. yeah.
0: Mm-hmm. Do you think maybe one day we'll be able to listen to a recording of you playing it?
1: Maybe.
0: Maybe,
1: hopefully.
0: Maybe. Well, Steffi, thank you so much for joining us on The Talent tonight.
1: Thank you for having me.
0: Pianist Steffi Kai. Kevin, John, thank you very much for sharing your comments and advice with tonight's performers. Before we finish up, I'd like to ask you, John, what have you got coming up?
2: Coming up with my work as with Orchestra Victoria, we are looking at a couple of ballet seasons. Coming up, we'll be doing Cinderella with the Stuttgart Ballet, followed by Nutcracker with the Australian Ballet, so that's going to be fun. And then we go straight into an opera season with my own ITEC program. We've got a number of performances in regional Victoria happening over the next couple of months, as well as our big end-of-year concert at the Capitol Theatre in Bendigo on Sunday the 13th of December. If anyone wants to know any more, just check out the website itet.com.au.
0: And Kevin, good luck for
3: Thank
0: your performance.
3: You. Thank you.
0: Anything else on this week, or are you just feverishly practicing?
3: I'm feverishly. Well, I'm flying actually in 2 days, so yeah, no, I'm feverishly practicing first. next Monday, Elmas with Alex Joe, who played the flute player from last season. So hi, Alex, if he's listening. So that's next Monday. That's going to be exciting as well.
0: Our mentors for this evening, Kevin Tamanini and John Noble. That brings us to the end of our sixth episode of season two of The Talent. Don't forget to follow The Talent on Facebook and Instagram, and head to 3mbs.org.au to vote for your favourite performer to win the Audience Award. The Talent has been made possible by the generous support of the Robert Salzer Foundation. Performances tonight were aired live from the Lady Marigold Southey Performance Studio on our Kauai piano. The panel operator was the lovely Greg Matheson. Sound engineer was Tom Heyman. And the producer for The Talent is Sarah Stancombe, with assistance and podcast editing from Justine Milburn. My name is Kyla Matsuru-Miller. Tune in at the same time next week to hear more top performances on 3MBS Melbourne. Next up on 3MBS, Contemporary Visions with Tony Thomas. 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

And hello and welcome to Contemporary Visions, one of the chief places for new music on 3MBS. I'm Tony Thomas. Music this week comes from Europe, with Peter Hope from the UK, Bohuslav Martinu from what was Czechoslovakia, and Bulgaria's Dobrinka Tabakova once again. Secondly, from Asia, from China's Xiaogang Yi and South Korea's Unsuk Chin. And lastly, from Australia, from Elliot Geiger and Nigel Westlake. And we're beginning with Dobrinka Tabakova, whom we also heard from last week, but this time with a very different work for a single player, Roman Mintz. He plays both violin and hurdy-gurdy, and he also suggested this combination to the composer. Written by Dobrinka in 2011 and called Spinning a Yarn, this piece hardly needs more explanation. Let's have a listen.

0: Dobrynka Tabakova's Spinning a Yarn was played by Roman Mintz, playing both violin and hurdy-gurdy. And that opened Contemporary Visions tonight.
1: Join Victorian opera for a spine-tingling night. Nothing is what it seems in this haunting production of Benjamin Britten's opera, The Turn of the Screw. Adapted from Henry James' classic novella, witness the tale of a governess, the children in her ward, and sinister forces that may or may not be tormenting them. The Turn of the Screw, the 29th of September to the 1st of October, Palais Theatre. Tickets from $39 at victorianopera.com.au. 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
0: Well, over the past few weeks, we've been listening here to works of Eun-suk Chin, the South Korean composer who relocated to Germany early in her career and has lived there since. She's frequently worked with Ensemble Intercontemporain, who have recently recorded or re-recorded several of her works, including Gougalon, Scenes of Street Theatre, composed in final form in 2011. This was suggested by Eun-suk's childhood memories of travelling amateur theatres from her homeland, but as she writes, Gougalon does not refer directly to the amateur and rough music of street theatre. This piece employs an imaginary folk music that is stylized, fractured, and only appears to be primitive. Deliberately unusual instrumentation is used as well, with a particularly communicative percussion part. The episodes are entitled 1. Prologue, dramatic opening of the curtain, 2. Lament of the Bald Singer, 3. The Grinning Fortune Teller with the False Teeth, 4. Episode Between Bottles and Cans, 5. Dance Around the Shacks, and 6. The Hunt for the Quack's Plat. Ensemble Intercontemporain under Pierre Bleuze with Eun-suk Chin's Gougalon.

0: Pierre Bleuze conducting Ensemble Intercontemporain in Unsuk Chin's Gugalone, Scenes of Street Theatre. And you heard that on Contemporary Visions.
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0: Well, at an ANAM recital, that's the Australian National Academy of Music recital a few days ago, I heard a very fine performance of a work by Peter Hope, an English composer born in 1930, mostly known as a light music composer and arranger. This was his 2002 concertino for bassoon, played by ANAM musician Stephanie Sheridan, bassoon, and associate artist Louisa Breen playing the orchestral part on the piano, with some rather exciting percussion added by ANAM musician Caleb Goldsmith. I didn't know this little masterpiece, but find that a recording has been played occasionally on 3MBS, and I thought you might like to hear it tonight. So here is Hope's concertino in three movements, jazz and blues rather prominent, with Graham Salvage bassoon and the Royal Ballet Sinfonia under Gavin Sutherland.

0: in Peter Hope's Concertino for Bassoon. Very fine work, I think. We heard Graham Salvage, Bassoon, and the Royal Ballet Sinfonia under Gavin Sutherland.
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0: Zhao Gangyi is one of China's leading contemporary composers and someone we've featured here a number of times before. His song cycle of 2012, The Song of Sorrow and Gratification, was dedicated to the bass baritone we hear, Shen Yang. It sets texts by the Buddhist monk, artist and poet Li Shutong, who was born in 1880 and lived till 1943, and takes its title from Li Shutong's final written words, "Worldly sorrows and gratifications are intertwined." The texts are from four early poems, reflecting, as the composer writes, the resentment, melancholy and helplessness experienced by this young patriot during a period of turmoil and humiliation in the history of China. Here's the last one of these, Englished from 1902, Seventh Evening of the Seventh Moon. "Memories of my past life surged in my heart. All scenes of great gaiety were in vain. The yellow flowers are worries about their own shadows, and the crescent moon reluctant to glimpse all living beings. The silkworm dies in her heart before her silk is spun, and my homeland is so cold that spring never comes to my dreams again. Everything under the sun is bathed in tears. So it is for whom we feel aggrieved with knitted brows." Accompanying Shen Yang is the Royal Scottish National Orchestra under Gilbert Varga. Music of Xiaogang Yi.